0: A concerto for two violins and strings by Antonio Vivaldi from the English Concert here on Cap Radio Classical and Jazz on KXPR 88.9 in Sacramento. I'm Victor Forman, an early 20th century Hungarian composer is next, followed by a full symphony from Haydn in about 17 minutes.
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0: This jaunty music was composed in 1933 by Hungarian composer Ernst von Dohnányi, titled Symphonic Minutes, and it's Joanne Faletta conducting the Buffalo Philharmonic.

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Symphonic Minutes by composer Ernst von Dohnányi, the grandfather of the conductor Christoph von Dohnányi. That was Joanne Folletta conducting the Buffalo Philharmonic here on Cap Radio 88.9 in Sacramento. Cap Radio Classical and Jazz is made possible by the generosity of Visionary Circle donor Dr. Dean Keith Simonton and our members, who encourage you to join them in supporting the future of community-funded public radio. I'm Victor Forman. I've got 25 minutes of greatness from Haydn in one of his late symphonies next. We get support from California CASA, a nonprofit working to ensure that youth in the foster care system have a voice and the services they need to thrive. A court-appointed special advocate, or CASA, supports a child's interests in the courtroom and beyond. CaliforniaCASA.org. Though the miracle of no one being hurt

when a chandelier fell from the ceiling did happen during a performance of Haydn's Symphony No. 102 with him conducting. Somehow that miracle story got attached to this next symphony, No. 96, which now has the nickname the Miracle Symphony. Well, here it is, with Thomas Faye conducting the Heidelberg Symphony.

0: The Symphony No. 96 by Haydn, nicknamed the Miracle Symphony. Thomas Fay conducted the Heidelberg Symphony Orchestra here on your Afternoon Classical from CAP Radio in Sacramento. I'm Victor Forman. Next are a piece of French Baroque music and a composition from a TV series set out there in space somewhere. And Gary Vicelli's coming up at 7 o'clock with an evening of excellence in jazz.
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0: A short piece from the 1686 opera Armida by Jean-Baptiste Lully, after this piece composed as if it was written by a character on the 2000s reboot of the TV series Battlestar Galactica, the Thrace Sonata No. 1, and the composer Bear McCreary performs.

0: La Passacaglia from French Baroque composer Jean-Baptiste Lully's opera Armida from the year 1686, performed there by the ensemble La Petite Bande. And before that, the Thrace Sonata No. 1 from the 2000s reboot of the TV series Battlestar Galactica, here on listener-supported Cap Radio Classical and Jazz.
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0: Well, I'm Victor Forman. 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A virtually unheard-of pairing of instruments in his day, this is Mozart's Concerto for Flute and Harp, with Ernst Marzendorfer leading the Berlin Philharmonic, and Nicanor Zabaleta is on the harp, with flutist Karl-Heinz Zöller.

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0: Mozart's Concerto for Flute and Harp. Ernst Marzendorfer led the Berlin Philharmonic, with harpist Nicanor Zabaleta and flutist Karl-Heinz Zeller, here on CAP Radio Classical and Jazz, 88.9 in Sacramento, 88.7 Sutter. I'm Victor Forman. A suite of tunes from the composer's boyhood home is next. And Gary Vercelli is coming up at 7 o'clock with an evening of excellence in jazz until midnight.
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0: 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Finnish composer Erkki Mellertin was born in 1875 in an old town situated by Lake Ladoga in eastern Finland. Well, here he is as an adult remembering music from that time and place. These are Songs from Lake Ladoga, with Jorma Pinula leading the Finnish Radio Symphony Orchestra.

0: The adult Finnish composer Erkki Mellertin, remembering back to his time as a boy where he grew up around Europe's largest lake, Songs from Lake Ladoga. 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
0: I'm Victor Forman, Handel and Beethoven next. 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Ticket information at mastersingers.org. A movement from a Beethoven string quartet after this, the music to the opera opening aria from Handel's Xerxes, performed here by the Guildhall String Ensemble.

The fifth movement, Cavatina, from the String Quartet No. 13 by Beethoven, performed there by the Cyprus String Quartet. And before that, the Guildhall String Ensemble performed the opening Largo from Handel's opera Xerxes, here on listener-supported CAP Radio Classical and Jazz, 88.9 in Sacramento, 88.7 Sutter. I'm Victor Forman, the ensemble Quartango, performing Tenebrae by contemporary Argentine composer Osvaldo Golioff, will take you up to jazz at 7 o'clock. But first, Lutz Kirchhoff plays this Pavane No. 4 by late Renaissance early Baroque composer Daniel Batchelar.

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Welcome into Excellence in Jazz. I'm Gary Vercelli with the music, and we started tonight with Snorre Kirk and a beautiful tune called Meditations in Blue from Snorre's album What a Day. Before that, pianist Michael Wolff gave us Quarantine Blues. We have a great show lined up for you tonight. Tonight at 8 p.m. we'll be talking with John Beasley. John and his band Unlimited Miles will be paying tribute to Miles Davis this Wednesday night in Davis. And we get support from Bhutan Jones, where Gerard Birch and the real estate team advise clients on complex real estate transactions, development, finance, and construction matters. 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Here's Joe Henderson with the music of Antonio Carlos Jobim.

0: That's a great tune written by Billy Childs called Quiet Girl. It's taken from Steve Wilson's new album, Enduring Sonance, and Rini Rosnes was on piano. Before that, Tierney Sutton's latest, Things Are Swinging, a Peggy Lee composition, and we started off with Happy Madness from the great Joe Henderson. This is Excellence in Jazz on CAP Radio, Classical in Jazz.
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0: A Wes Montgomery composition done up by the late, great Pat Martino, West Coast Blues. Before that, Gone with the Wind came from Dave Brubeck's quartet.
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0: Coming up, guitarist Bobby Broom plays Sonny Rollins. Right now, here is vocalist Vanessa Racci.

0: You just heard a great Duke Pearson composition called Say You're Mine from pianist Benny Green. Benny's album is called Then and Now. And before that, Sonny Rollins' Elfie's theme, done up by guitarist Bobby Broom, who played in Sonny's band for many years.
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0: To celebrate the centennial of Miles Davis, Grammy-winning pianist and composer John Beasley formed an all-star band aptly titled Unlimited Miles. Drawing from his own experience of touring with Miles Davis in the 80s, Beasley and his sextet explore four decades of Miles' music through Beasley's unique lens. During the 70s and 80s, John Beasley worked as a busy studio musician in Los Angeles and toured regularly with Sergio Mendes. He then spent a few years in jazz great Freddie Hubbard's band before getting the call to join Miles in 1988.
3: I was 28 and my wife was pregnant with our first child. I had already bought a house and I was doing a lot of studio work by that time. In fact, I was in the studio with Ricky Lee Jones, and Walter Becker was producing from Steely Dan. It was like this amazing situation. So I walked in and told them, you know, what had happened. And I said, I don't know, you know, I mean, I hate to leave this. And they basically pushed me out the door and said, you got to go. And I knew I wanted to go anyways. It's a gig that most musicians, jazz musicians in particular, would always want to play, you know. So I went.
0: Miles Davis had the unique ability to choose world-class musicians and the magical ability to get the best out of them.
3: The thing about Miles was that without saying anything, he had this magnetism musically. You just latched on to him when he played. And my ears were never as good as when I was playing with Miles. I'd come off, you know, little tours playing with other people. I could hear everything they do. And, you know, I was just so focused. And, of course, you know, there's the things about him. In my case, you know, he didn't want me using my left hand when I soloed. He said to me one time, right before we went on the stage, if you can't comp like Ahmad Jamal, then don't play. You know, things like that.
0: I asked John to name some of his favorite Miles Davis recordings.
3: Nefertiti was one that I really wore out. Around Midnight with Coltrane and Rick Garland. I've just, since we started this project, got into like Birth of a Cool. I was never really paid that much mind, but I love that record.

0: Belize and Kilimanjaro, both Tutu and Amandala are awesome. I mean, I can't really say.
1: Miles Davis' Kind of Blue is one of the best-selling jazz albums of all time. I asked John what made that 1959 date so special and widely appreciated.
0: I think for the general public, it's not a frantic record. It's a mood. It's a vibe, right? And because it's, you know, it was one of the first modal records, if you will, there's not a lot of tension. And if there is tension, it's released in a beautiful way. And I think that it's a record that, you know, if you have a young lady over at your house and you're on the couch, you could put that record on and you could have a nice conversation and a nice romantic evening over that. So I think in a lot of ways, that's why the public embraced it like they did.

0: Miles Davis famously appreciated the space between notes as much as a musician's ability to improvise.
1: You know, before I joined Miles, I was in a Thelonious Monk band. It was called Thelonious. So I started really kind of checking out space during that time, because Thelonious used a lot of space too. When I was with Miles, he didn't like piano players at that point to like comp for themselves, you know, like react or play a chord and play a chord and play. He liked that dry sound. And before that, it was block chords, right? He'd tell Red and Wynton Kelly, I want block chords. What that means, though, is that he's leaving space for the drummer and the bass player to react. So this is a way of him creating space within the rhythm section. So that was a big lesson. And if you listen to Herbie Hancock and Chick Corea and Keith Jarrett, from that moment on, that's sort of the way they played.
0: Miles Davis saw something special in John Beasley, just as he had with Herbie Hancock, Chick Corea, and Keith Jarrett years before.
1: Within that incredible framework that Miles established, he liked individuality, and he hired guys that were like that. And if they weren't like that when he did hire them, by the time he was through with them or they had left the band, they were individuals.
0: For Cap Radio Classical and Jazz, I'm Gary Vercelli.

John Beasley and Unlimited Miles perform this Wednesday night at the Mondavi Center in Davis and Thursday night at the Presidio Theater in San Francisco. And this is Miles Davis with Springs.

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Miles Ahead from the great Miles Davis here on Excellence in Jazz from Cap Radio. The set began with John Carisi's composition Springsville, done up by Miles from the album Miles Ahead. And our centerpiece was John Lewis's Milestones, played by Dexter Gordon. This is Excellence in Jazz from Cap Radio. Yours truly, Gary Vercelli. I'll have the music till midnight and hope you'll stay with me because later this hour we got some classic Herbie Hancock. Right now, this is Tim Lin with George Gershwin's Embraceable You.

0: You just heard a new release from guitarist Russ Spiegel. That's called Greener Pastures from his album Timepieces. And before that, timeless music from Herbie Hancock. We heard Dolphin Dance from the Blue Note collection Maiden Voyage. 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
1: You're sitting there yakking right in my face. I guess I'm gonna have to put you in your place. 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

0: Oh, Lady Be Good. That's Corey Weeds from Canada, along with Jerry Weldon. And before that, Your Mind is on Vacation from Mose Allison.
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0: This is called Sarah's Touch, composed by Mike Manieri. This is Gil Goldstein.

The great Jerry Mulligan with Dragonfly. Before that, Sarah's Touch, Gil Goldstein's band, recorded live at the Blue Note in New York City. This is Excellence in Jazz from CAP Radio, Classical and Jazz, honoring the past and embracing the future. I'm Gary Vercelli, and this is Nicola Conte's band backing up vocalist Jose James.

0: A couple brand new recordings into our library. That's trombonist Audrey Ochoa and Button People from her album The Sorceress. And before that, Benny Golson's composition Whisper Not, done up by pianist Billy Childs. This is Excellence in Jazz here from CAP Radio.
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0: From Brazil, this is Rosalia de Sousa.

I love that tune. It's called BK Bossa Nova from pianist Glenn Zaleski. And before that, back to 1976 for a live recording from Keystone Corner in San Francisco, the great Zhao Gilberto joining Stan Getz. And this is Excellence in Jazz here from CAP Radio. Here's a brand new recording from vocalist Stacy Kent.

0: Jim Tomlinson with Only Trust Your Heart. Before that, Johnny Mandel's The Shadow of Your Smile from Stacy Kent's new album, A Time for Love.
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0: That's a great album from Joe Farnsworth and Company called The Big Room, and we heard an original called Prime Time. 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
0: Here is Michael Mayo with Miles Davis's Four. 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

0: a classic from George Cable's called Blue Nights. And before that, Miles Dewey Davis gave us Four. This is Excellence in Jazz here from Cap Radio.
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0: Catherine Russell's got a brand new album out, recorded live at Jazz at Lincoln Center in Dizzy's Club. Here's Keep Your Mind on Me.

0: He's played with some of the best in rock and jazz. That's Manu Cache with Rolling from his album Unstatic. And before that, Jim Snedero from his album Waves of Calm. This is Excellence in Jazz here from CAP Radio. I'm Gary Vercelli.
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0: Ray Oviedo's got a brand new album out called Slight Accent. Here's the title composition.

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1: You just heard Le Cats recorded live at the Break Room. That's called Upper West Side Story. And before that, brand new music from Ray Oviedo, one of the Bay Area's best guitarists. His new album is called Slight Accent, and we heard the title composition.
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0: The latest from trumpeter Brian Lynch, that's called Luck of the Draw. It featured Charles McPherson on alto. And before that, Boplicity, composed by Miles Davis and played by the group Blue Moods.
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0: We got two classic Hank Mobley compositions coming up. We'll hear from Hank himself, but first here's Reed Hoysen with This I Dig of You.

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0: And we've got classical music coming up tonight at midnight, but right now here is trumpeter Tom Harrell.

You just heard Greg Abate and Road to Forever. Just before that, it was multi-instrumentalist Joe Chambers from his album Dance Cobina. And we heard Dream Text from trumpeter Tom Harrell. I'm Gary Vercelli. Always my pleasure bringing the music your way, and hope you've enjoyed the music and the company as much as I have tonight. This is Ellis Marsh.

0: From Sacramento State, this is Capital Public Radio, KXPR-FM and HD Sacramento, KXSR Groveland, Sonora, KXJS Sutter, and KXJZ HD2 Sacramento. 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
1: Success. It seems as if Sibelius was his own harshest critic. That self-criticism, combined with some personal problems and global upheaval, led to a long 6 years of revising and reworking this symphony. As he wrote it, Sibelius said, "It was as if God the Father was throwing pieces of mosaic from the edge of heaven and asking him to figure out what the pattern was." You'll get to hear what that pattern turned out like with Symphony No. 5 by Sibelius. A full performance of that is coming up in less than a half an hour.

This composer was a student of Nadia Boulanger, a renowned music teacher. And she said that he was one of the best, if not the best, of her students. His name is Jean Francais. Here's one of his wind quintets.

Jean Francais was a curious kid, and when he was a kid, someone told his parents not to stifle the most precious gift that their child had. That gift was music. That wind quintet was by Jean Francais. We heard Vienna Berlin Ensemble on Music Through the Night. Some solo piano music coming up next, and then a symphony by Jean Sibelius that took him over 6 years to finish.

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Meditation by Cécile Chaminade, performed by Eric Parkin on Music Through the Night. Jean Sibelius was a successful composer, but also very self-critical. And that might be why it took him over 6 years to finish this piece of music. But in the end, it was worth the wait. The finale of this symphony has been called the greatest of all time. It's Symphony No. 5 by Jean Sibelius.

Symphony No. 5 by Jean Sibelius. Colin Davis conducted Boston Symphony Orchestra on Music Through the Night.

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0: things happen that are really outside of our control, and we really feel very, very strongly that art is our way out and our grounding and our inspiration for really dealing with all of this.
1: Art is our way out and our grounding. That's cellist Matt Heimovitz. When you think about it, most things are outside our control. Living in a world where there's suffering, sickness, war, and devastation, it can feel heavy at times. For Matt Heimovitz, he says it's music and art that helps him deal with the tough stuff. If you're dealing with some tough stuff tonight, hopefully the art that you're hearing can help to guide you and ground you. And we'll start with some music here. Heimovitz performs with English Chamber Orchestra, a cello concerto by Carl Philipp Emanuel Bach.

Carl Philipp Emanuel Bach was the fifth child of Johann Sebastian Bach, and as you guessed it, he learned everything he knew from his father. That was a cello concerto by CPE. Andrew Davis conducted English Chamber Orchestra, and the cellist was Matt Heimovitz on Music Through the Night. Before he was a sir, Edward Elgar was one of six children in his family, and he grew up a delicate child. He didn't join in with his siblings when they played rough and tumble games, but he did play along when they turned their home into a theater. When the siblings told stories about fairies and giants, it was little Edward that wrote the music. And on his 50th birthday, he turned to some of that music from his childhood and turned it into two suites. This is one of them, Elgar's Wand of Youth, Suite Number 2.

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Wand of Youth, Suite No. 2 by Edward Elgar. Raymond Leppard conducted Indianapolis Symphony Orchestra on Music Through the Night. How you doing tonight? I hope things are going well and you're enjoying these performances. If you're not doing well, that's okay. The music is here to help change that for you. That's exactly why we're here. Thanks for listening.

the third movement from a quintet by Herbert Franklin Mells. That was Lyris Quartet with clarinetist Marcus Ely on Music Through the Night. Frédéric Chopin wrote his Grand Polonaise first, and a couple years later he added Andante Spianato. We'll hear Spianato first, and then the Grand Polonaise, performed here by Daniil Trivanov.

0: When that music first premiered, the audience would have applauded for Chopin, who performed his own music. But that was a recording of pianist Daniil Trivanov playing Andante, Spianato, and Grand Polonaise by Frédéric Chopin. If you are ever wondering what you're hearing, find our on-air playlist, and it can tell you everything we know about the recordings. 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

There comes a time when you realize that you are a bird watcher now. There's all these viral videos about people who realize they have turned into their parents. They have bird feeders in their yard, binoculars in the car, and they can't wait to open up their app and check off that they heard or saw another bird. If this hasn't happened to you yet, just wait a little longer. Coming up, something to satisfy the bird watchers. Have your binoculars ready in about 40 minutes. Tafelmusik Chamber Choir sings music here by Francis Poulenc.

Kafelmusik Chamber Choir with music by Francis Poulenc. You can hear more choral music where that comes from. Check out our choral stream. That's online at yourclassical.org, and we also have a lot of choral video performances on our website. Pianist Rochelle Sennett is an educator and mentor who's really passionate about molding the next generation. And it's really important to her that she makes sure that no student feels left out. And she does this before any student picks up an instrument by doing an icebreaker question. She says that really welcomes everybody and brings everyone together. She also does what she calls stepping back. She teaches by stepping back and lets her students talk amongst themselves and lead the conversations with each other. Here's Rochelle Sennett playing Queen's Waltz from Four Characteristic Waltzes by Samuel Coleridge Taylor.

Queen's Waltz from Four Characteristic Waltzes by Samuel Coleridge Taylor. That was pianist Rochelle Sennett on Music Through the Night. Augusta Olmos was a naturally talented musician. She was passionate about the arts, including music and poetry. She often wrote her own poems and then set them to music, and that's what she did with this. The poem is all about love, what she calls the conqueror of conquerors.

Night and Love from Ludus Pro Patria by Augusta Olmes. David Rheinland conducted National Orchestra of Metz Grand Est on Music Through the Night. A Mozart violin concerto is coming up in just a minute, and then have your binoculars ready. We're going bird watching in about 20 minutes.

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Mozart. He wrote a handful of violin concertos, and most of them are a bit of a mystery. He probably wrote them to play himself or for another violinist that he really admired. That was Mozart's Violin Concerto No. 2. Jakob Kreisberg conducted Netherlands Chamber Orchestra and violinist Julia Fischer.

So many composers over so many years have turned to nature for inspiration. And with this performance, it's all about bird songs that inspired Ottorino Respighi. You'll hear the dove's cry, the cuckoo, hens, and finally the nightingale in this performance of The Birds.

the nightingale, the dove, cuckoos, and hens, all appearing in The Birds by Ottorino Respighi. Lewis Lane conducted Atlanta Symphony Orchestra on Music Through the Night.

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be the change you want to see. Those are words that the Catalyst Quartet put into action as far back as 2010. That's when the Catalyst Quartet decided it was time for them to record music that they noticed had not been recorded much at all before. They looked at music by composers like William Grant Still, Samuel Coleridge Taylor, and Florence Price. And they were the change they wanted to see. They started to record music by these composers and got it the spotlight they deserve. Catalyst Quartet plays Florence Price, coming up in about a half an hour.

Nobody Knows the Trouble I See by J. Rosamond Johnson, performed by violinist Rachel Barton Pine and pianist Matthew Hagel. I hope you're doing well tonight and your troubles are few and far between. If not, I hope you stick around long enough so the music can work on changing that for you. That's exactly why we're here. I'm Jalene Kahn. First up, it's a couple of Italians before we move into an Oboe d'amore concerto by Bach and a piece by Florence Price. That's all in the next half an hour. This Italian composer was known for his ballets. His music was the cornerstone of Italian ballet at one time. His name is Riccardo Drigo, and this is the Pas de Deux from Le Corsaire.

London Symphony Orchestra, led by Richard Bonning, and Pas de Deux from Le Corsaire by Riccardo Drigo, an Italian composer known best for his ballets. Let's hear from another Italian for this next performance. He was known mostly for his operas. But long before Rossini's name was associated with opera, he wrote this music. His quartets were some of the earliest pieces that he wrote when he was just a preteen. Rossini's Quartet No. 5.

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Vienna Berlin Ensemble with Quartet No. 5 by Gioachino Rossini. Thanks a lot for being here tonight. I'm Jalene Kahn.

0: name of a series of albums recorded by Catalyst Quartet. They chose this name because they literally uncovered music by composers that had never been recorded or published before. Composers like William Grant Still, Samuel Coleridge Taylor, and Florence Price.
1: In the cases of some of these works, like the Florence Price works, I mean, there was a little bit of uncovering and sort of like detective work style stuff going on, in the terms that we had to go to the actual library in Arkansas and like collect these manuscripts in order to make this recording, because the publishing companies that own the rights right now just aren't pumping out the music in the fast enough for how we feel that it needs to be heard.

The finale from A String Quartet by Florence Price, performed by Catalyst Quartet. 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

Antoine Tarunchik playing Oboe d'Amore with Café Zimmermann on that Oboe d'Amore Concerto by Bach.

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Peter Tchaikovsky was a prominent member of a Little Russian quintet. I know that sounds like an act, but they weren't, actually. They were more of a Russian nationalist consortium known as the Five. Like a cultural cartel. The thing that set him apart most was his Western education. So better than the other four, he could certainly play to both sides of the room. Here's a symphony that's a very joyful work, the second, also known as Little Russian, that won the favor of the Five. We'll have that, a part of it, coming up.

This is the Composer's Datebook for May 12th. I'm John Burge. On this date in 1926, a 19-year-old composer and sometimes silent film piano accompanist named Dmitri Shostakovich saw his first symphony performed by the Leningrad Philharmonic. It must have been a heady experience for the young composer, who for the past 2 years had earned a living of sorts accompanying silent films at various Leningrad cinemas. One evening, while accompanying a film titled Swamp and Water Birds of Sweden, the young Shostakovich was so carried away by his own improvisations of birdsong that he assumed the catcalls and noisy expressions of disapproval from the audience were directed at the film, not at him. Only afterwards was he told the audience had assumed he must have been drunk. In later years, Shostakovich would tell this story with some pride. At least they'd noticed his music.

The Leningrad Philharmonic's performance of Shostakovich's First Symphony, the first of his orchestral works to be performed in public, was a triumph and established Shostakovich as a major new talent. May 12th was the date Shostakovich would commemorate till the end of his life, if for no other reason than he would never again have to improvise piano accompaniments to cinematic masterworks like Swamp and Water Birds of Sweden. Composer's Datebook is produced by APM, American Public Media, in conjunction with the American Composers Forum, reminding you that all music was once new.

Like we've reached a river's end there. That is a small river flowing. I love that kind of fade out. Traditional Chinese piece performed on the harp there by Yolanda Condonassis. What a lovely acoustic start to a morning. We have some Mikhail Ippolitov Ivanov coming up in about 15 minutes as a symphonic scherzo. Also, if you're a fan of the Japanese anime work, Joe Hisaishi's music is on its way. From Antonin Dvorak's so-called Slavic period, this legend number 5 is the first mention of his intent to write a cycle of legends. It came in a letter to his publisher, Simrock, dated 1880. He was at the time completing his 6th symphony, and the legends could in fact be seen as kind of a more intimate postscript, if you will, to that. He wrote the entire legend cycle during the first third of 1881 and dedicated it to a leading Viennese music critic named Eduard Hanslick in recognition of the writer's interest in his work. He championed it. Legend number 5, Dvorak, José Serrabriere, and the Bournemouth Symphony Orchestra.

Joe Hisaishi is kind of the Ennio Morricone of Japanese anime-style film and shorts. That is from Princess Mononoke, Ashitaka and San by Joe. And he's actually playing the piano on that, too. He really has a knack for melody and impressionistic music. Why the long name? We'll explain the roots of Mikhail Ippolitov Ivanov next. That joke about the horse walking into a bar comes to mind.

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Okay, stay with me on this mouthful. Born Mikhail Mikhailovich Ivanov. He added his mother's maiden name, Ippolitov, to avoid confusion with a popular contemporary music critic, also known as Mikhail Ivanov. He composed the Symphonic Scherzo in the early 1880s while still a student, or shortly after graduating from the St. Petersburg Conservatory under Nikolai Rimsky-Korsakov. It's Mikhail Ippolitov Ivanov, as he's known now, a Symphonic Scherzo. Donald Johannes conducting the Slovak Radio Symphony Orchestra.

Symphonic Scherzo, tidy work from Mikhail Ippolitov Ivanov. Donald Johannes was conducting the Slovak Radio Symphony Orchestra. I'm Kevin O'Connor. Great to have you here this morning. 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I think that makes less sense. 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

More vaudeville and Charlie Chaplin-esque than jazz, but there you have the jazz suite. He did several, Dmitri Shostakovich jazz suite number one. Some klezmer influences there too. Dmitri Kitayenko conducted the Frankfurt Radio Symphony Orchestra. Part of the first symphony of the African-American composer, the dean of African-American composers, they called him William Grant Still.

Music there from William Grant Still, the very joyous symphony number one, Afro-American, the Animato movement. Paul Freeman conducted the Chicago Sinfonietta. Peter Tchaikovsky was visiting his sister in Ukraine one summer when he started working on his second symphony. If you know a little bit about the region, you'll understand the importance of it here for him. Kamarinskaya was Glinka's use of folk songs, so Tchaikovsky followed suit with this Symphony No. 2, the fourth movement.

Symphony No. 2, 4th Movement, Peter Tchaikovsky. That was Semyon Bishkov conducting the Czech Philharmonic Orchestra. I'm Kevin O'Connor. It's Your Classical.

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Mikhail Glinka wrote that he arrived in Spain on his birthday in 1845, completely delighted by his surroundings. After a somewhat fruitless trip to Paris, Glinka came to Spain with one creative objective. He wanted to collect Spanish folk tunes as inspiration to compose a large work upon his return to Russia, something to bring home. While there, he noticed keen similarities between Russian and Spanish expressions and put them together to form this Spanish Overture No. 2 from Summer Night in Madrid. Mikhail Glinka, coming up.

Spring Waltz, composed by Agustin Barrios. That was David Russell playing a nice solo guitar version of it. Coming up, some Leo Delib. We'll hear The King having a little bit of fun. John Williams, some music from Harry Potter, arguably among his many popular works he wrote for film. And plenty more on the way. Learn more about us at yourclassical.org. This joyous march by Emmanuel Charbrier started life as the Prelude a Marche Française, a piece for piano four hands. Charbrier orchestrated and dedicated the work to fellow composer Vincent Dandy in 1885 for a premiere later that year. He considered this piece, quote, this is him saying it, idiotically comical, and stated that the musicians were in stitches at rehearsals, his characteristic wit and inside jokes on full display here in this joyous march.

Joyous March, Emmanuel Charbonnier's well-known work, played there by Yael Weiss. In 1832, a play by Victor Hugo, he of Les Miserables and Hunchback of Notre Dame fame, debuted in Paris. It was called Le Roi s'amuse, meaning the king amuses himself. Its subject, King Francis I, who ruled France during the early 16th century, but Francis was not treated kindly by Hugo. The play presents him as an unscrupulous lech. This was interpreted by the authorities as a slight, gee, imagine that, against King Louis Philippe, and the play was banned after a single performance. Much later, 1882, exactly 50 years after its first and only performance, the work was staged again. For this new run, a set of incidental music was written by Leo Delibes, and this is it. From The King Has Fun, Pavane and Sain de Bouquet, by Leo Delibes, it's Naimi Järvi and the Estonian National Symphony Orchestra.

That was Loi s'amuse, The King Has Fun, Pavane and Send Bouquet by Leo Delib. Amy Järvi conducted the Estonian National Symphony Orchestra. On the way, a little bit of that, that little magician that everyone loves so much, and also some Mikhail Glinka.

Zofie Mutter, violinist with Recording Arts Orchestra of Los Angeles. John Williams, both composer and conductor there, from Harry Potter and the Sorcerer's Stone, Hedwig's theme. Yes, indeed. I'm Kevin O'Connor. Mikhail Glinka was hopeful that he would find what he needed in Spain as he was preparing for this overture. And he wrote to his mother, the few Spanish folk tunes he had heard reminded him of Russian folk tunes, which had been the source of his two operatic successes, A Life for the Tsar and Ruslan and Lyudmila.

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Summer Night in Madrid, Spanish Overture number 2, Mikhail Glinka. That was Vasily Sinaisky and the BBC Philharmonic Orchestra. Three preludes here from George Gershwin, performed by Septura.

0: Brass Choir Septura doing Three Preludes by George Gershwin, and he dedicated those to his friend and musical advisor, Bill Daly, debuting at the Roosevelt Hotel in 1926. Coming up, a generically named but anything but mundane concerto from Telemann.
1: A peaceful oasis of quiet and calm. 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

prolific pioneer, Georg Philipp Telemann, wrote so many works, many of them very important, including a concerto that he blazed trails for, that just simply called Concerto, spotlighting trumpet and other instruments. Trevor Pinnock and the English Concert. Described by Max Bruch, the composer, as a work of life of joy, the Symphony No. 3 is meant to evoke his native Rhineland, though it was written during a stressful period in Liverpool. He was, at the time, a conductor of the Liverpool Philharmonic Society. He also produced his famous Scottish symphony there, too. Symphony No. 3, the fourth movement by Max Bruch.

0: The Leipzig Gewandhaus Orchestra, conducted by Kurt Mazur. That was Max Bruch's Symphony No. 3, the Fourth Movement. I'm Kevin O'Connor. It's yourclassical.org.
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music by a German Baroque composer, but very much in a French style, as it would have been understood back then. So composers like Jean-Baptiste Lully or Jean-Philippe Rameau would have been really proud of this music if they had written it. But no, it was a German guy named Johann Fischer, published this in 1695, just shy of his 40th birthday. He actually lived all the way to the age of 90, in a time when no one did that. So good for you, Johann Fischer. There are these 8 orchestral suites, all published together as the Journal of Spring. That was the suite number 2 of Johann Fischer, and we heard L'Orfeo Baroque Orchestra. Happy Tuesday. Good morning. I'm Mike Nelson. Welcome to Morning Classical here on CAP Radio Classical and Jazz, 88.9 in Sacramento, 88.7 Sutter, 91.7 Sonora, Stockton, Modesto, and everywhere on capradio.org and the CAP Radio app. I've got a Scandinavian symphony now. Here's the symphony number 2 of Norwegian composer Johan Halvorsen, a contemporary, one generation later than Edvard Grieg. Here is Halvorsen's symphony number 2 called Fate, played by the Bergen Philharmonic.

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music that easily could have been written in the mid-1800s, but instead it was written when things like Schoenberg and the Rite of Spring and crazy stuff was already happening in music, on the, you know, leading edge of music, the avant-garde. But Johan Halvorsen, he had been busy with his day job as a theater director for his whole career, finally was getting close to retirement in his 60s, and finally had time to write the symphonies he'd always wished that he'd written in, you know, the style of when he was younger. That was the Symphony No. 2, the Fate Symphony of Johan Halvorsen, Nema Järvi with the Bergen Philharmonic. I've got Shakespearean England Music by William Byrd, arranged for guitar quartet, next here on Morning Classical from CAP Radio Classical and Jazz. 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Here's the Buffalo Guitar Quartet with a dance suite of William Byrd.

0: music that maybe Shakespeare himself would have enjoyed while out with his buddies from the Globe Theater, maybe at the pub, was a dance suite by William Byrd, arranged for guitar quartet and performed by the Buffalo Guitar Quartet.
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0: The overture to an earlier opera now by Rossini. Here's the overture to his opera, Tancredi, played by the National Philharmonic Orchestra.

0: You don't hear this opera that much today because, well, now we know that Rossini wrote things like The Barber of Seville. But when he wrote this opera, The Barber of Seville was still 3 years in the future, and Rossini was barely 21 years old. And yet, this opera was so popular that basically out of nowhere and overnight, a 21-year-old Rossini became the most famous opera composer in all of Italy. With that opera, Tancredi. That was the overture, and we heard the National Philharmonic Orchestra. I'm Mike Nelson with you for Morning Classical here on CAP Radio Classical and Jazz 88.9 in Sacramento. 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
0: Nowadays, Adolphe Adam is best known for the Christmas carol, O Holy Night. But back in his time, he was best known for operas. This is the overture to If I Were King by Adolphe Adam.

The opening overture to an opera in Paris of the 1800s, when opera was absolutely the top thing audiences wanted to hear. That was to If I Were King by Adolphe Adam, and we heard the BBC Philharmonic Orchestra. Happy Tuesday. Good morning. I'm Mike Nelson. Welcome to Morning Classical here on CAP Radio Classical and Jazz, 88.9 in Sacramento and everywhere on capradio.org. 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Music now by a young Spanish composer in the early 1800s. He was just a teenager. He was going to be the next big thing, the next Mozart. In fact, he sometimes is still called the Spanish Mozart. This is the only symphony of Juan Arriaga, and we'll hear Jordi Savall with the Concert of Nations.

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and the only symphony from 1824 of a very talented teenager in Spain, Juan Arriaga. He was already getting the nickname the Spanish Mozart. In fact, just by coincidence, he had the same birthday as Mozart. But it would end up being his only symphony. He would die just shy of his 20th birthday from a lung ailment. That symphony of Juan Arriaga played for us by Jordi Savall and the Concert of Nations. 100 years ago today was the premiere of another symphony by another different teenager who would become an international star. I think you may already have some guesses who this 19-year-old may be, sheepishly being brought up to the stage after the premiere exactly 100 years ago today, and the audience being stunned. Oh, it's just like a kid. It's just like a little 19-year-old kid. The sensation that was Dmitri Shostakovich really kicked off 100 years ago today with the premiere of his Symphony No. 1, and you'll hear the entire Symphony No. 1 of Dmitri Shostakovich as our midday masterpiece today at 2 p.m. But now we go out to sea, a dreamy piece called A Dream at Sea by Teresa Carreño.

A violin concerto of Antonio Vivaldi played by Simon Standage with the English Concert. Before that, Sarah Cahill on the piano with A Dream at Sea by Teresa Carreño. I'm Mike Nelson, happy to have you here, listening to Morning Classical from Cap Radio Classical and Jazz. 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We're heading out into nature in a little bit with music of Dvorak and then Respighi, but first, just some classic Mozart. Here's Mozart's Don Giovanni Overture.

0: starting with a whole lot of drama and fire and brimstone because, well, the main character gets dragged to hell at the end of the opera and he super deserves it. But also a lot of charming music because most of the story is funny and it's Mozart. Mozart's Don Giovanni Overture, Christian Baldini with the Scottish Chamber Orchestra.
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0: I've got all of the Pines of Rome coming up in 15 minutes, but before that, it's Dvorak's own celebration of nature, including trees, but also the just gorgeous Czech countryside. This is Dvorak's In Nature's Realm Overture, played by the Janáček Philharmonic.

you've ever been to Prague, Czech Republic, Central Europe, maybe you've taken a train through the countryside or maybe a river cruise. It's super pretty over there. And that was home for Dvorak. All the rolling hills, the meadows, the forests, the rivers. That's Dvorak's celebration of his own home in Nature's Realm Overture. And that was Theodor Kuchar leading the Janáček Philharmonic. A different composer celebrating a different home is next here on Morning Classical from CAP Radio Classical and Jazz. I'm Mike Nelson, happy you're here, and hope your Tuesday's going great so far. Here are the Pines of Rome from Ottorino Respighi. Pines overlooking, you know, four different scenes around Rome. First, we start in a busy marketplace. There's children running about and playing. Then we go to some perhaps a little spooky Roman catacombs. After that, we are just fully out in a forest. There will be literal bird calls going on, like he recorded bird sounds that he wanted to have played during the music. And then finally, pines lining an ancient road from the Roman Empire times, where you can just imagine legions of centurions marching down. Here are the Pines of Rome of Respighi, classic recording from Fritz Reiner and the Chicago Symphony.

tremendously epic music there to go along with this ancient Roman road lined with pine trees where the ancient Roman Empire armies would have been marching down. That was All of the Pines of Rome by Ottorino Respighi, a recording made back in 1959 by the Chicago Symphony led by Fritz Reiner. Happy Tuesday. 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This is Solace by Scott Joplin. After that, some peace from Chopin.

0: one of Chopin's best pieces, performed by a winner of the International Chopin Competition. That was Sungjin Cho performing the Nocturne No. 2 of Frederick Chopin. Before that, Laura Downs at the piano with a piece called Solace by Scott Joplin.
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0: A Baroque trumpet concerto featuring a trio of trumpets. This is music of Georg Philipp Telemann. You'll hear Håkon Hardenberger, Michael Laird, William Houghton all on trumpet, plus the Academy of St. Martin in the Fields.

0: A triple trumpet concerto of Georg Philipp Telemann, Håkon Hardenberger leading a trio of trumpets, and the Academy of St. Martin in the Fields. 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
1: There are so many interesting and obscure holidays. Did you know that May 16th is the annual celebration of Love a Tree Day? Even better, would you believe that there's a famous Baroque era aria by George Frederick Handel that is a love song to a tree? Ombra My Fu is from Handel's opera Xerxes, and it is one of the highlights on Sunday Baroque this weekend.
0: It's a very famous selection from Handel. I genuinely did not know it was a love song to a tree. Hear great Baroque music and maybe learn something every Sunday morning here from 7 to 11. 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
0: Here is the final symphony of Sergei Prokofiev. It's got all his usual signatures, good orchestral writing, a little bit of wit, a little bit of sarcasm, and a little bit of just gallows humor about, well, living in the Soviet Union in the 1950s. Featuring its original ending, here's Prokofiev's Symphony No. 7 with the Berlin Philharmonic and Seiji Ozawa.

mandatory graduation requirement. He was just 19 years old, brought up to the stage after the successful, wildly successful premiere, and the audience is just like, what? It's just a kid. Are you kidding me? But no, he would become Dmitri Shostakovich. This symphony established his reputation, not just in Russia, but abroad. It premiered exactly 100 years ago today, and it's our midday masterpiece at 2 p.m. Up next, a peaceful piece of music called Our Town by Aaron Copland.

And that's the original ending, and the one that Sergei Prokofiev very much preferred, to his final symphony, the Symphony No. 7, like a clock just ticking down to a stop. Prokofiev was not doing very well. He knew probably the end was near for himself, and he put those feelings right there into his final symphony. Seiji Ozawa with the Berlin Philharmonic. Another Russian symphony, a big milestone. 100 years ago today was the premiere of the first symphony of Dmitri Shostakovich. It was written as a concerto

0: music by Aaron Copland, actually written for TV. It was called Our Town by Aaron Copland. We heard Leonard Slatkin conducting the St. Louis Symphony Orchestra.
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0: 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From the grand concert touring days of pianist and composer Ignaz Moscheles, this one was, well, he was going to Scotland, and why not please the crowd with a sort of medley of melodies that were from right there? Guaranteed crowd pleaser. This is called Anticipations of Scotland by Ignaz Moscheles, and we'll hear Howard Shelley on the piano with the Tasmanian Symphony Orchestra.

0: from the time of Mendelssohn by one of his colleagues that was called Anticipations of Scotland by Ignaz Moscheles. We heard Howard Shelley as our soloist and leading the Tasmanian Symphony Orchestra. I'm Mike Nelson, and that'll do it for me, but Jennifer Reason is next for your midday. Enjoy. Have a great rest of your day.
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0: Thomas Tallis was a composer who lived about 200 years before Ralph Vaughan Williams. But here's Ralph Vaughan Williams looking all that way back into time for inspiration. It's his Fantasia on a Theme by Thomas Tallis. Andrew Davis leading the BBC Symphony Orchestra. Well, good morning. I'm Jennifer Reason, your midday host. Wonderful to be with you. 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
0: We're just getting midday classical started here on CAP Radio Classical and Jazz. I've got the very first symphony from Swedish composer Franz Berwaldt now. Here's Naomi Järvi and the Gothenburg Symphony.

from our seat in history. Now, we consider Frans Berwaldt to really be the first great Scandinavian symphonist. But at the time he was alive, he was born in 1796, people didn't really pay attention to the fact that he was composing symphonies. They knew him as their orthopedist. Or other people knew him as the sawmill manager, the glass factory manager. He was all of those things in the city, and he wasn't taken seriously as a composer as a result, but he left us so many big works. This was his first symphony, Symphony No. 1 in G minor, with Naimi Järvi and the Gothenburg Symphony Orchestra. We're off to Appalachia in just a moment with Tessa Lark. I'm Jennifer Raisin. 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Well, Tessa Lark is equally at home with a classical concerto or a bluegrass band. She composed this work and is performing herself, Appalachian Fantasy.

0: John Williams conducting a studio orchestra in the main title to his 1969 film score for The Reavers. Prior to that, violinist Tessa Lark was presenting her own work for solo violin, Appalachian Fantasy. Here on Cap Radio Classical and Jazz, where we're honoring the past and embracing the future. I'm Jennifer Reason, your midday host. 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
0: Here's the BBC Scottish Symphony Orchestra led by Rebecca Miller in the music of Cécile Chaminade.

0: Danny Driver joins the BBC Scottish Symphony Orchestra with Rebecca Miller conducting for a concert piece by Cécile Chaminade, writing in late 19th century France.
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0: Well, Zhufei Yang is a very well-known classical guitarist, but she's recently started dabbling with composition as well. Here's her very first work, Xinjiang Fantasy.

0: Larusso by Melbonese, the stream, the brook, the creek. That's the women of the West German Radio Symphony Orchestra joining the symphony as well, with John Bastian conducting. Melbonese wrote that work. Prior to that, classical guitarist Zhufei Yang presenting her very first ever composition, Xinjiang Fantasy, based on folk songs of the Xinjiang area of Northwest China. I'm Jennifer Reason. This is Gap Radio Classical and Jazz, where we're honoring the past and we're embracing the future. We completed at just age 19, and today, on the 100th anniversary of its premiere, Symphony No. 1 by Shostakovich is today's midday masterpiece at 2 p.m. with Victor Forman.
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0: And Cap Radio is proud to partner with the Sacramento Philharmonic and Opera for their May 30th and 31st performances of Beethoven's Ninth Symphony with conductor Ari Pelto and featuring the Sacramento Choral Society and Orchestra. 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Here's a string quintet from Dame Ethel Smythe featuring the Mannheim String Quartet.

In order to write this work, Dame Ethel Smythe took a string quartet and added a second cello and then made five movements out of her idea. This is music from 1884. The Mannheim String Quartet plus an extra cello performing. And that recording is actually all the way from the back in 1994. I've got the Tasmanian Symphony Orchestra for you in just a moment. I'm Jennifer Reason. This is Cap Radio Classical into Jazz, where we get support from Chrysalis Cosmetics, a proud supporter of Capital Public Radio. 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There's more about what they have to offer at sacramentoplastics.com. And we get support from Cal Privacy. The agency's delete request and opt-out platform, or DROP, is a tool Californians can use to delete information that data brokers have collected about them. More information at privacy.ca.gov. More on this after we listen. This is called Ancient Letters by Elena Katz-Chernin. Tamara Anna Chislavska is at the piano.

0: Music by Elena Katz-Chernin. That's the first movement of a work called Ancient Letters. And the first movement is called Tiger Cub. She has this to say about it, quote, "The ancient letters are the first known documents of the Sogdian people who lived across what is today Uzbekistan, the place where I was born. The letters dated from the 4th century were discovered about 16 centuries after being written in an abandoned watchtower far to the east of the main city along the Silk Road to China. Tiger Cub. Two of the five letters concern a woman called Tiger Cub. Tiger Cub has not seen or heard of her husband for 3 years. He disappeared somewhere along the Silk Road, and she despairs for the years ahead. We will never know what happened to Tiger Cub, but I have written a portrait of this feisty, desperate, beautiful, deserted woman the way I see her." End quote. A vivid picture. Tamara Anna Chislavska at the piano with the Tasmanian Symphony Orchestra. I'm Jennifer Reason. Lovely to have you with me as we head into lunch hour. Get ready for Giovanni Paisiello and Schubert.
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0: Here's Avi Avital with a concerto from Paisiello.

0: A concerto for mandolin from the time of Mozart, for some context. That's Giovanni Paisiello. Avi Avital recorded that on his mandolin back in 2023, joining Giovanni Antonini and Il Giardino Armonico.
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0: We will enjoy Schubert's Fifth Symphony in just about 5 minutes. First, here's a chaconne that comes from the late 1600s. Musica Antiqua of Cologne performs.

0: John Blow is not a familiar name at this point in time. He was born in 1649. During his life, he was quite esteemed. He was the official organist at Westminster Abbey. He was the private musician to James II, and he taught the great Henry Purcell. That is his Chaconne No. 4 in G major with Reinhard Gerbel and Musica Antiqua of Cologne. I'm Jennifer Rees, and your midday host. 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Stay tuned for Schubert and Saint-Saëns coming right up.
1: Hi there. I'm acoustic guitarist and composer Peppino D'Agostino. 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
0: Here's Neville Marriner and Academy of St. Martin in the Fields with the Symphony No. 5 in B-flat major from Franz Schubert.

Critics have described this work as a precocious homage to Mozart, written by a 19-year-old composer. That's Franz Schubert, already at his fifth symphony at 19 years old. Neville Mariner, leading Academy of St. Martin in the Fields. 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Well, our work from Sassans is the Danse Macabre, a famous theme in art and music, death being the great equalizer, as you may know. This is Lauren Mazel leading the Pittsburgh Symphony Orchestra.

0: The famous Danse Macabre by Sassans. That's Lorraine Mazel and the Pittsburgh Symphony Orchestra. 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
0: I'm Jennifer Raisin. One more hour together. Here's Lyon National Orchestra with Petite Suite by Claude Debussy.

Jun Marco leads Lyon National Orchestra in music that started out life as a piece for four-hand piano duet, Debussy's Petite Suite, obviously now a much larger orchestrated version. Though his musical training was conservative, Shostakovich sought out new early 20th century musical ideas on his own, which he put into this, his first symphony. It was completed in 1926, and it made him an international star at just age 19. Today happens to be the 100th anniversary of its premiere. And as such, the Symphony No. 1 by Shostakovich is today's Midday Masterpiece at 2 p.m. with Victor Forman. I'm Jennifer Raisin. I've got a fantasy Polonaise from Poland for you. Here's the Polish National Radio Orchestra.

0: Janina Fialkowska and the Polish National Radio Orchestra, conducted by Antoni Witt. That's Fantasy Polonaise from Polish composer Jan Paderewski. The music of Handel is next here on Cap Radio Classical and Jazz, where we get support from California Casa, a nonprofit working to ensure that youth in the foster care system have a voice and the services they need to thrive. A court-appointed special advocate, or CASA, supports a child's interests in the courtroom and beyond. 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
0: Tom Koopman conducts now the Amsterdam Baroque Orchestra. This is Concerto Grosso No. 6 in G minor from Handel.

0: Tom Koopman conducts Amsterdam Baroque Orchestra in the 6th of the 12 Grand Concerti Grossi by Handel, this one in G minor. Well, stay tuned. We've got the Gymnopédie from Erik Satie, but special orchestration by Debussy. Stay tuned.
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0: 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Well, the Gymnopédies by Erik Satie are famously for solo piano. Debussy thought they deserved the colors of the full orchestra. See what you think of his version.

0: Gymno Paris, number 3, and then number 1. Those written by Erik Satie for solo piano, orchestrated by Debussy himself in 1897, that version performed by Paul Tertelier and the English Chamber Orchestra. Well, 100 years ago today, Shostakovich premiered his first symphony. That is your Midday Masterpiece, starting next with Victor Forman. Then later this evening, you can join Gary Vercelli at 7 for Excellence in Jazz. That'll go all the way until midnight. I'm Jennifer Raisin. Have a great rest of your day.
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Today is the 100th anniversary of that symphony's premiere. The Symphony No. 1 by Dmitri Shostakovich premiered May 12, 1926 in Leningrad, and it soon made him an international star at just age 19. That performance was Leonard Bernstein conducting the Chicago Symphony Orchestra for today's 2 p.m. Midday Masterpiece from Cap Radio in Sacramento. Tomorrow's Midday Masterpiece will be the 1904 Concert Piece for Cello and Orchestra by Hungarian composer Ernst von Dohnányi. Well, good afternoon. I'm Victor Forman. I've got some Johann Sebastian Bach on the way, a charming piece for orchestra, flute, and harp in about 8 minutes. And right now, this is Geneva Kanemason performing the opening movement from Haydn's Piano Sonata No. 48.

0: Jennifer Canamason performed the opening movement of Haydn's Piano Sonata No. 48 here on listener-supported CAP Radio Classical and Jazz, honoring the past with Johann Sebastian Bach on the way and embracing the future with young up-and-coming pianists like Jennifer Canamason, currently just 23 years old.
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0: I'm Victor Forman. A work inspired by a nighttime scene in Dublin, Ireland is next, followed by orchestral Johann Sebastian Bach. And Gary Vercelli will be here from 7 till midnight with an evening of excellence in jazz, including a birthday tribute to the late American bassist Gary Peacock. We get support from In Concert Sierra, presenting the Sierra Master Chorale and Orchestra, performing works of Mozart, Vivaldi, Fauré, and a new work, Illuminare, by Elaine Hagenberg, on Sunday, May 17th and Tuesday, May 19th in Grass Valley, inconcertsierra.org. This is called In Ireland by Irish composer Hamilton Harty, inspired by the image of two musicians playing as they walked along a Dublin street at dusk. Bryden Thompson conducts the Ulster Orchestra, and this features Colin Fleming on the flute and Denise Kelly harp.

0: evoking an evening scene in Dublin, Ireland that was titled In Ireland by Irish composer Hamilton Harty. Bryden Thompson conducted the Ulster Orchestra with flutist Colin Fleming and Denise Kelly on the harp. I've got a Scottish composer after some Johann Sebastian Bach next.
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0: I'm Victor Forman with your afternoon classical here on CAP Radio in Sacramento. Here is a Sinfonia movement by Johann Sebastian Bach that's believed to be the overture to a lost cantata. Roy Goodman leads the Brandenburg Consort.

0: Roy Goodman led the Brandenburg Consort, with music believed to be the overture to a lost cantata by Johann Sebastian Bach. 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
0: I'm Victor Forman. A Scottish composer inspired by Shakespeare is next. 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Here's an 1888 concert overture inspired by the Shakespeare play Twelfth Night from about 1602. Scottish composer Alexander Mackenzie even added quotes from the play into the score. Martin Brabbins conducts the BBC Scottish Symphony Orchestra.

0: The Twelfth Night Concert Overture from 1888 by Scottish composer Alexander Mackenzie, inspired by Shakespeare. Martin Brabbins conducted the BBC Scottish Symphony Orchestra. 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
0: I'm Victor Forman. I've got a ballet suite by Igor Stravinsky in about 10 minutes, but it's Gabriel Fauré and a 1977 work by an English composer next. 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A 1977 piece that English composer Michael Nyman based on music from Mozart's opera Don Giovanni. After this, the Seattle Symphony performs Gabriel Fauré's Pavane.

0: That's music from 1977 by English composer Michael Nyman, in which he deconstructed the four main simultaneous parts of the music from an aria from Mozart's opera Don Giovanni, and then represents them one by one in a cumulative fashion. He titled the piece In Re Don Giovanni. And before that, Gabriel Fauré's Pavan, here on listener-supported Cap Radio Classical and Jazz in Sacramento.
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0: I'm Victor Forman. Igor Stravinsky Ballet Music is next. 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

0: The Polchinella Suite by Igor Stravinsky, music from his 1922 ballet. That was the Orpheus Chamber Orchestra here on listener-supported CAP Radio Classical and Jazz on KXPR, 88.9 in Sacramento and 91.7 Modesto, Sonora. I'm Victor Forman. I've got the overture to a Czech opera next, followed by the final scene of a French opera. And join Gary Vercelli tonight from 7 till midnight for an evening of excellence in jazz, including a birthday tribute to the late American bassist Gary Peacock.
1: 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I'm Mike Nelson, and every weekday morning, I'm here with the perfect soundtrack to energize your day, spark your focus, and set the tone for everything ahead. 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
0: Here is Theodor Kuchar conducting the Janáček Philharmonic with the overture to the comic opera The Bartered Bride from 1870 by Czech composer Bedřich Smetana.

0: The opera ending Bacchanal music from the opera Samson and Delilah by Camille Saint-Saëns. 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I'm Victor Forman. I've got a full Mozart piano concerto next.
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0: 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Here's a piano concerto that Mozart never published in his lifetime so that he could keep it for himself to play exclusively. The piano concerto number 23. John O'Connor is at the piano here with Sir Charles McCarris conducting the Scottish Chamber Orchestra.

A famous German-American musicologist called Mozart's piano concertos the peak of all his instrumental achievement and couldn't be improved upon. That was Mozart's Piano Concerto No. 23, with John O'Connor at the piano and Sir Charles McCarris on the podium conducting the Scottish Chamber Orchestra. Here on listener-supported CAP Radio Classical and Jazz in Sacramento. 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I'm Victor Forman. I've got a short symphony next. In fact, that's actually the title. We get support from Friends of the Sacramento Public Library. 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So this next composer was born into a French family just inside German territory. To the French, he was too German. To many Germans, he was just too French. And though he wrote at least six numbered symphonies, here is his additional Symphonie Breve, or Short Symphony, or Variations on Rondo for Orchestra in G Minor. It's by Théodore Gouvet. Jacques Mercier conducts the Saarbrücken Radio Philharmonic.

0: Short Symphony, or Variations and Rondo for Orchestra in G Minor by French composer Théodore Gouvet from the Saarbrücken Radio Philharmonic Orchestra here on listener-supported CAP Radio Classical and Jazz in Sacramento. I'm Victor Forman. Some late Renaissance brass music after ballet music by Sergei Prokofiev next. And join Gary Vercelli tonight from 7 till midnight for an evening of excellence in jazz, including a birthday tribute to the late American bassist Gary Peacock.
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0: Peppino D'Agostino, I had albums of his in the late 80s. Brass music by a composer born in the late 1500s. After this, The Dance of the Knights from the Ballet of Romeo and Juliet by Sergei Prokofiev, with Lauren Mazel conducting the Cleveland Orchestra.

0: The Canadian brass performed that canzone by Italian late Renaissance-era composer Giovanni Gabrielli. And before that, the Dance of the Knights from the Ballet of Romeo and Juliet by Sergei Prokofiev, here on listener-supported CAP Radio Classical and Jazz.
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0: I'm Victor Forman, Tchaikovsky for a string orchestra next, and Robert Schumann's complete piano concerto in about 20 minutes. 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